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1: So it's the latest drinking trend, but let's be real, this has been around for quite some time. Instead of nighttime bar crawls, people are opting in for day drinking. 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

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I never thought I would see this, but quite honestly, it makes sense. 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

Summertime is a smile, a warmth that surrounds you, a time to take a break, to enjoy your family, to talk honestly with your friends. 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

0: Lamari, welcome. What can I do for you?
1: I would like for you to play a song for my hubby. I call him the sexy GI.
0: You call him what?
1: Sexy GI.
0: The sexy GI.
1: Yes, he's in the service. So we met online. One of those things that I said I was never going to do. But, you know, I was with my friends looking at this. You know how the guys put, oh, we're all built and we have great jobs. We were making fun of these things. And all of a sudden this app just popped up and I was like, oh my gosh.
0: You would be surprised. So many of my listeners for the last 10, 20 years have been meeting people online. It's odd to me when people meet each other any other way, practically.
1: I know. Well, the thing was, you know, I was brought up the old-fashioned way. You know, the guys make the first move. But my little angel was going, just go ahead and pay the $50 and send a message. So I went ahead and did that. And like 3 months went by and I get this message. And I'm like, what in the world is this? So I was not going to answer. Then I said, my little angel again, just go ahead. So I answered. We talked. Oh, my gosh. So when I first heard his voice, I was like, oh, my gosh. My heart was racing. I was like, what's going on here? It was just strange. And then we met. I had a horrible cold, and he came over to see me. And we got engaged, and we just got married last June.
0: And what song do you want to hear for your little sexy GI?
1: I don't know. Pick something for us.
0: Let me play a song for you, sweetie. I'm glad you found your sweetie pie.
1: Thank you so much. He's my friend. Thank you.

0: Delilah's Dilemma is from a young woman who says, my name is Hillary. I'm 22 years old. I've been dating a guy for 2 years that has a 5-year-old daughter named Jade. His daughter needs a mother figure in her life. Her mother walked out on them, and she relies on her daddy for everything. She keeps asking me to be her mama. I keep telling her that I have to be married to her daddy so I can adopt her as my own, and then I will be able to be her mommy. I was waiting for him to propose to me, and I keep dropping hints, but I don't think he's getting the idea. He has had 2 other girlfriends before me, but he has told me I'm the best one for his daughter. His daughter loves me. So do his parents. I don't want to hurt her if we decide to break up. My last boyfriend broke up with me through a text message. It took me a long time to trust another guy. I would love to be his wife, but I don't think he gets that hint. I keep telling him his daughter needs a mother figure in her life. If you could please help me to help him listen, that would be great. From Hillary. Ah, Hillary girlfriend, listen up. I've got my Mother Delilah response for you coming up next. You're listening to Delilah.
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1: Oh. Love, laughter, and songs to help you feel good. Now with Delilah.

Hillary's Delilah's dilemma is that she's been dating a guy for 2 years who's a single daddy with a 5-year-old. And she has decided that she needs to be the baby's mama. And the baby has decided, the 5-year-old, that she wants this young woman, Hillary, to be her mother. Here's the thing. You're only going to break this child's heart talking to her about whether or not you're going to marry the dad. So don't do that. That's not fair to the daughter. If this man loves you, is in love with you, is into you, wants to be with you, can't get enough of you, you will know it and you won't have to drop any hints about marrying him. He will crawl across shards of broken glass to marry you. If he's not that into you, if you are not the beginning and the end, the sun that rises and makes him smile, then all you're doing is setting yourself up for heartache, but mostly this little girl up for heartache. So you need to step back, Hillary, and say to your boyfriend, do you love me? Do you want to be with me? Do you envision yourself sharing your life with me? And if he cannot honestly answer that and say, yes, baby, I love you. I want to be with you as soon as I can. I'm going to get you a ring. We're going to be a family. If he doesn't say that, then stop manipulating him and stop expecting him to have feelings for you that he clearly is not expressing, because that's not fair to you and it's not fair to his daughter. When somebody is into you, trust me, you will know it. Good luck, honey.

0: Request dedications, stories from the heart. That's what you'll find right here. We open up the phone lines every night and we pry into your business. It's what I do. It's what I do on the air. It's also what I do off the air. My kids are so embarrassed when we go to the grocery store. They're like, Mom, you talk to everybody. I don't talk to everybody. I do. I talk to everybody. I want to know what's going on in your world. I want to know what makes you happy, what brings you joy. I want to encourage you to live fully, to live in reality, not in virtual reality or on devices, to live in reality. Go outside, go for a walk, go visit someone, connect heart to heart. This world is gone crazy, but there is still so much beauty. And I am here at night to encourage you to drink it in, to drink that beauty in and enjoy it. You're listening to The Lila.
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7: Hi, Alex. This is Delilah. What can I do for you tonight?
8: Not a whole lot. I am actually calling to talk to you about my girlfriend, Kim.
7: Okay.
8: We've been together for about 3 months now, and things are starting to take off between us, so I just wanted to call and request a song for, or have you pick out a song for her for me.
7: So this is a new thing?
8: Yeah, it's pretty new, but we're doing great, and I'm very happy with her.
7: So have you been bit by the love bug, Alex?
8: Yes, I have.
7: And do you go to sleep thinking about her and wake up grinning, thinking about her, and pick up the phone to call her and text her messages all the time and then think, oh, I shouldn't be so obvious. I need to pull back a little bit. I need to be kind of cool here.
8: Every day.
7: Uh-huh. And how many times a day do you speak?
8: I don't know. Whenever we have a spare minute, I'm pretty much on the phone with her or with her or...
7: So you have really been bit by the love bug. You are pathetically head over heels in love.
8: I guess you could say that.
7: So do you think this is the one?
8: I honestly, I'm thinking so, but I'm not sure.
7: Kind of sounds that way.
8: Yeah, only time will tell, you know.
7: And good for you. Take it slow.
8: Oh, I'm trying.
7: Let me play a song for you. Have a beautiful summer of love.
8: Okay, thank you, Delilah.

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That's 888-633-5452. 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

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Who is on your heart? Is there someone that you love so much you would do just about anything to bless them, to touch their heart, to let them know they're special to you? We are here to celebrate those special someones tonight and every night.

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1: Crystal, how is your summer going?
2: Oh, great.
1: Have you got a chance to do anything fun yet?
2: Actually, today I have.
1: What did you do fun today?
2: I'm actually celebrating my second year wedding anniversary with my husband and my son.
1: What's your hubby's name?
2: Steven.
1: And what do you want to hear tonight for your family?
2: I was just wondering if you'd be able to play a good song for us. I just wanted to say hi and just let my husband know that how much I love him.
1: How old's your baby? What's your son's name?
2: My son's name is William, and he's 19 months old.
1: So you've had a busy last few years.
2: Yeah.
1: Yeah. Yeah. I will play a great song. You can relax and unwind and have a slow dance tonight.
2: Thank you, Delilah.

0: 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The songs that celebrate all that is good and right with summertime. With cold watermelon and hot summer days. 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

0: Stephanie, hi. Thanks for calling. This is Delilah. How can I help you?
1: Hi. My boyfriend and I, we've been going out for 9 months. And lately, we've been having a lot of problems. Like, people have been telling me stuff. And I'm not sure to believe them or not. And they tell me, and I ask my boyfriend, he says it's not true.
0: Telling you stuff like what?
1: Like, he's seen other girls going to their houses and doing stuff and going out to the movies behind my back, and that he doesn't love me anymore and stuff like that. And I asked him, and I don't know whether to believe what they're saying or not. And I love him very much.
0: Well, has he given you reason to believe that he's been unfaithful and seeing other people?
1: Yeah, sometimes.
0: Well, then, if you know that for a fact, then you don't, there's nothing more you need know.
1: So I should just, like, leave him or something?
0: Well, you can't be in a relationship with somebody who's not committed to the relationship.
1: Yeah, I know.
0: I mean, if you know for a fact, I'm not talking about gossip, but if you have proof that he's been involved with other people while he's supposed to be dating you, then not only is he not committed to you, he's lying to you.
1: Yeah.
0: So, how much more do you need to know?
1: I don't know.
0: You know the answer. You just follow through with what you need to do.
1: Yeah, that's it.
0: I mean, I don't believe in listening to gossip and people spreading rumors, but if you know for a fact that he's been involved with other people and that he's lying to you, then you have your answer. You don't need to ask me what to do. Actually, what you called for, be honest, is you want me to tell you a way to make him change and act right.
1: Yeah.
0: If I knew the answer to that one, hon, I would be a very rich person. Not only that, I would have used it myself in the years gone by, but there is no way to make someone be what you want them to be.
1: Yeah.
0: All you can do is accept the truth and then decide, oh, is this something I can deal with, or is this something that's not good for me?
1: Yeah.
0: And somebody who's involved with someone else outside of your relationship and lying to you, that's not the sort of stuff you should deal with. All right?
1: Yeah.

0: that we've kind of talked a little bit, but she's shy and I'm shy when it comes to that. And so it's like two of us are behind a brick wall, and I wish somebody would knock the wall down.
1: Okay, you've heard the story about, you know, the guy praying when there was a flood.
0: Yeah, and then God says, I sent you a helicopter, I sent you a boat.
1: Okay.
0: I know that one.
1: So if she goes to your church and she's sweet and there's been like a little bit of conversation, and if you like her and she seems to like you, ask her out, you knucklehead.
0: Yeah, I'm just not sure about that part, the second part yet.
1: Well, ask her. Say, would you like to go have coffee? Would you like to go see a movie? Would you like to go have some pizza? By the way, would you like to do it again? And if she says yes, then it's all good.
0: Because we are both interested. We're going to get a singles group started at our church.
1: Okay, yeah. Ask her on a date, Michael.
0: Yes, ma'am.
1: Not a Bible study, not a focus group, blah, blah, blah. A date, Michael.
0: Yes, ma'am.
1: Romance, dinner, candles, pull out her chair, unfold her napkin, bring her a rose.
0: Let's see, all that I'm good at. It's just
1: okay.
0: Finding somebody to receive it.
1: Ask her, Michael.
0: Yes, ma'am.
1: Good luck.

If you've joined us for the first time, welcome. We get together to share stories. We get together to share our hearts and our hope. Thank you, thank you, thank you for letting me be a little part of your night. We try to make this a safe place for you to come and just feel welcome.

0: Hi, Joy. This is Delilah. What can I do for you tonight?
1: I met somebody, and he is an amazing person, but he became very toxic after 12 weeks. And once you're in a relationship, you know, you should learn your lesson with the bad things and the good things. You know, when it's toxic, you gotta let him go, even though I've put so much into him. I just can't waste my life. And, you know, I have a great career. I have 2 degrees behind my back. And I do wanna, you know, have somebody, but I can't play the games either at 40 years old.
0: You said you thought he was the love of your life. What changed in the dynamic of the relationship that went from paradise to poison?
1: You know, we were on a communication of the telephone and texting. And it seemed like every time I would say to him, hey, let's meet up, we met up 3 times. The first time we met up, it was for like 3 hours. So the second time, it was only a 15-minute, you know.
0: When somebody is that your heart and soul and you're crazy about them, you make time for them.
1: Exactly. So I sent him a text after 12 weeks and I just said, we're not compatible. And that's it, because you know what? I can't waste my time.
0: The point is, if you are going to invest your heart into somebody, you want to invest your heart into somebody who is as into you as you are into them.
1: Absolutely. In the 12 weeks of communicating with him, and he never had time for me, you know, he would always make an excuse. I'm an engineer. I, you know, have this. I have to do this.
0: Yeah, but the truth is he's married or has a girlfriend. That's the truth.
1: Of course.

0: A minute ago, I was talking about rolling with the flow, going along and not losing your cool or losing your temper when things don't go as you planned. That doesn't mean you should tolerate abuse. That doesn't mean you should tolerate injustice. It doesn't mean you should sit by quietly, silently, while somebody is being picked on or bullied or there is unfairness in the world. It doesn't mean you shouldn't speak out when you see things that are wrong, grossly wrong. It does mean that sometimes things do not go as you planned, and you have to be able to adapt. You have to be able to take a deep breath and say, okay, wow, that's a huge obstacle in my course that I never expected, and then figure out a way around it. I know a young lady, she's half my age. I knew her mother growing up. And for whatever reason, this young lady is so high strung that she gets totally freaked out when things don't go the way she had planned. She loses her serenity, her peace of mind, when her children don't behave the way she thinks they should, when something breaks down in her house or in her car, or when people at her work behave poorly. She gets so stressed out and it steals every ounce of her energy. And I guarantee you this, if she does not find some peace in her heart, even though she's half my age, I will live twice as long as she's going to, because she is going to absolutely destroy her health with all the fussing and the worrying that she does. Worrying will cut your life expectancy in half. You think smoking is bad for you or drugs are bad for you? Worrying, fussing, stressing is equally deadly, so stop it. Find some peace of mind. Sit back, relax, and enjoy. You're listening to Delilah.
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0: Jenny.
1: Hi, how are you?
0: I'm wonderful. Who are you thinking about tonight?
1: Jason.
0: Who is Jason?
1: My boyfriend.
0: And what do you want to tell me about Jason?
1: Oh, gosh. He is so awesome. We've been together for about 10 and a half months now. And I had dated some in high school, the first couple of years of high school. And I kind of had totally thrown guys to the side. I really was more of a man hater and wasn't willing to date anybody. And I dated once in high school and just didn't work. And so I kind of gave up and I just wasn't looking. And just met him, and he just totally swept me off my feet. Not because he was suave in any means. He was just this big goofball teddy bear. And just, man, Delilah, I just love him. He's so sweet and considerate. And, he's very supportive. We're, doing it long distance right now, and it's really tough. But I know that in the end it's going to be worth it.

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0: Are you a gardener? Do you like growing vegetables, growing seeds, growing flowers? Do you ever plant seeds? They have little bits of information on the back of the package. They tell you where to plant, when to plant, how the plants have to be in the ground by May or April or sometimes even early June. But usually if they go in the ground any later than mid-June, you're not really going to have a harvest. Well, I am a daredevil. I am playing roulette. I am planting seeds even though it's out of time, even though I should have done it 3 weeks ago. I'm gambling big, gonna see if the pumpkins are gonna still come shining through, gonna see if I'm gonna have any acorn squash or if it's just too late. Your corn is supposed to be knee-high by the 4th of July. I'll be lucky to get the seeds in the ground at this rate by the 4th of July. Actually, I planted 10 rows of corn and only 5 of them germinated and came up, so I got to replant the others. I'm going to be planting seeds of hope and joy in your heart here on the radio all night long. 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
8: Hi, thank you for calling. This is Delilah.
9: Hi, Delilah.
8: Hi, who's this?
9: This is Catherine.
8: Catherine, what can I do to make your night special?
9: Well, I was wondering if you could play a song.
8: And who's it for?
9: It's for George.
8: Who is George?
9: George is an old flame.
8: How many years ago were we carrying a torch for George?
9: 13.
8: And is it on again or off again, or you're just thinking about him?
9: Just thinking about him tonight.
8: So a little loneliness in the heart, a little ache, a little tug bringing back those memories.
9: Yes.
8: And are we sending this out in the hopes George will be listening, or just this is just for your heart?
9: I hope he's listening tonight. Just letting him know that I'm thinking about him.
8: Okay, next question. Is this just letting him know I'm thinking about him because I'm not attached and I'm wondering if he is, or just to let him know that he changed your life forever?
9: He definitely changed my life forever.

It's time to turn the lights down low. It's time to turn the music up. We are here to talk with you, to listen to you, and to share heart to heart. If you have found us for the very first time, welcome aboard.

0: Good evening. Who's this?
1: This is Tina Delilah.
0: What can I do for you, girlfriend?
1: I was walking one day and met the most handsome man. He went out of his way to meet me. I saw him wait on me when I came out of a Chinese restaurant. I went into this other store. He stood there waiting on me like, you come out of here, woman. I came out of the store. That man stepped out of his company because he was speaking with some people, took my hand. He introduced himself to me. I was speechless.
0: And I suspect that's a hard thing for you to be, Tina. I suspect you're like me, that being speechless is not something that happens often.
1: This man was truly handsome. We had that instant karma.
0: And are you seeing him now?
1: Delilah, once he let my hand go, I walked down the street waving back. He looking at me. We waving, waving, waving. Never said anything else. I turned the corner, have
0: Tina!
1: Not seen him again.
0: What was his name?
1: His name was Leroy.
0: Leroy.
1: Yes.
0: And did Leroy have a smile that just lit up the whole day?
1: Lit up the whole day. And guess what? He had braces on his teeth.
0: Okay, that's a good clue.
1: That's
0: Leroy,
1: a good clue.
0: Leroy with braces who met Tina. Please, if you are listening, go back to that spot and do not move.
1: Right.
0: If anybody listening knows a Leroy who wears braces, who has a smile to light up the day, tell him if you met a girl named Tina, get back to that spot.
1: Absolutely.

0: It's Delilah's Dilemmas from a young woman who says, my name is Hillary. I'm 22 years old. I've been dating a guy for 2 years that has a 5-year-old daughter named Jade. His daughter needs a mother figure in her life. Her mother walked out on them, and she relies on her daddy for everything. She keeps asking me to be her mama. I keep telling her that I have to be married to her daddy so I can adopt her as my own, and then I will be able to be her mommy. I was waiting for him to propose to me, and I keep dropping hints, but I don't think he's getting the idea. He has had 2 other girlfriends before me, but he has told me I'm the best one for his daughter. His daughter loves me. So do his parents. I don't want to hurt her if we decide to break up. My last boyfriend broke up with me through a text message. It took me a long time to trust another guy. I would love to be his wife, but I don't think he gets that hint. I keep telling him his daughter needs a mother figure in her life. If you could please help me to help him listen, that would be great. From Hillary. Ah, Hillary girlfriend, listen up. I've got my Mother Delilah response for you coming up next. You're listening to Delilah.
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Mary's Delilah's dilemma is that she's been dating a guy for 2 years who's a single daddy with a 5-year-old. And she has decided that she needs to be the baby's mama. And the baby has decided, the 5-year-old, that she wants this young woman, Hillary, to be her mother. Here's the thing. You're only going to break this child's heart talking to her about whether or not you're going to marry the dad. So don't do that. That's not fair to the daughter. If this man loves you, is in love with you, is into you, wants to be with you, can't get enough of you, you will know it and you won't have to drop any hints about marrying him. He will crawl across shards of broken glass to marry you. If he's not that into you, if you are not the beginning and the end, the sun that rises and makes him smile, then all you're doing is setting yourself up for heartache, but mostly this little girl up for heartache. So you need to step back, Hillary, and say to your boyfriend, do you love me? Do you want to be with me? Do you envision yourself sharing your life with me? And if he cannot honestly answer that and say, yes, baby, I love you. I want to be with you as soon as I can. I'm going to get you a ring. We're going to be a family. If he doesn't say that, then stop manipulating him and stop expecting him to have feelings for you that he clearly is not expressing, because that's not fair to you and it's not fair to his daughter. When somebody is into you, trust me, you will know it. Good luck, honey.

0: inspiring you on a summer night? Are you inspired? Are you a poet, a musician, an artist, a dancer? What inspires you? Do you love to draw or paint? You know what inspires me? Seeing other people's artwork. When I go to art shows, when I go to art galleries, when I even go to little flea markets where people have their artwork displayed, it so makes me want to come home and paint or draw or sketch or do clay or something. Unfortunately, I'm usually doing dishes. Yeah. Because with as many kids as I have, that's pretty much all I do is laundry and dishes. If you are an inspired artist, I hope this show brings out the creativity in you. You're listening to The Line.
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5: Susan, hi. Thank you for calling. I understand you have a great story to share about a forever friendship.
6: I do. Recently, my best friend married my brother. And she was my best friend first. So it's a real fun story, and they were perfect for each other. And
5: now, what's your friend's name?
6: Roberta.
5: And your brother?
6: Is Brett.
5: Now, how long did you know Roberta before you finally went, ding, ding, ding, ding, ding, you would be perfect for Brett?
6: Well, it was probably about 4 years. We were best friends through college. And then she went to law school, and I started physical therapy school. And anytime she would come home, she would come and just stay with me. And my brother and I happened to start living together. And it was just kind of natural. The three of us started hanging out, and then all of a sudden it was the two of them. More than it was the three of us.
5: So. And you said, hey, wait a minute. What's this kissing thingy going on here?
6: Exactly. What's going on in there?
5: Now, did you figure out that they were meant to be together before they did, or was it all kind of simultaneous?
6: I think I might have figured it out a little bit before, but it happened pretty quick. So
5: how cool is that, that your best friend is now your sister?
6: It's awesome.
5: And if your husband ever gets on your last nerve, you can run, or her husband ever gets on her last nerve, she can run to you for comfort because you know him better than anyone.
6: Exactly. That's exactly where it works out.
5: And what song did you want to hear for them? Did you have one, or can I pick one?
6: Oh, you can pick one.
5: All right. Thank you for calling.
6: All right. Thank you, Delilah.
5: Bye-bye.
6: Bye.

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Well, listening as you tell your stories, playing your favorite love songs, matching those unique situations with a song that will lyrically touch your heart. That's what we try to do, what we endeavor to do for you each night right here.

0: This is Delilah. What can I do for you tonight?
1: I'm just calling to tell you a story about how actually you affected part of my life.
0: Okay, well, do tell. Did I affect it in a good way?
1: It turned out to be good. At the time, I didn't know it was.
0: Okay. Tell me your story.
1: It was a long time ago, and I was driving home from work, and I was listening to your station, and all of a sudden, I heard my ex-husband's voice on the radio with you. He actually called to request secret lovers, and you wouldn't do it for him.
0: Because I said that was a sleazy song about, you know, cheating.
1: Exactly.
0: I remember that call.
1: No way. I got home and approached him about it, and he totally denied that it was him. He even used his name and denied it was him. So needless to say, shortly after that, we separated. My mom was wonderful and took me and my son in and allowed me to save money to buy a house on my own. And I couldn't listen to your radio station for such a long time. And I enjoyed it, but it just brought back so many awful memories.
0: I never imagined, because I remember that call that you didn't already know, because the way he was putting it out there was like, well, you know, I've moved on.
2: Wow.
1: So, and he's actually still with that woman. She was married at the time as well. And unfortunately, they're not in a good way. My son doesn't see him anymore. He drinks a lot. He doesn't take accountability for his own actions, and it's everybody else's fault. But I've found a wonderful man, and I have a wonderful stepson and daughter now, and my husband absolutely loves my son. So it's been a great turnaround. And now when I hear you on the radio, I still remember where I was, but it's now, wow, my life has changed so much since then. I am such a happier person now.

0: Every day, the world beats us up. Little things can steal our joy. Little things like a flat tire, which can be a big thing if you're on a freeway, but the little annoyances, bills that crop up that you weren't expecting and you don't have the funds for, arguments with people that you love, people overstepping your boundaries, thinking they can take advantage of you. You overstepping your boundaries. I know a lot of people that will set a boundary with themselves. They'll say, nope, I'm not going to do that again. That's destructive. That's hurtful. That hurt me. That hurt my kids. And bam, the next Friday night, guess what? They're face down in their beer once again, crossed the boundary they had set for themselves, and they're hurting themselves. I'm here to encourage you to be good to you. Every night I come into the studio with the hope and the prayer in my heart that something that I say or something one of my listeners says that we put on the air will spark joy and love, mostly faith, because right now, faith, hope, and love, we need those three. We need those three, faith, hope, and love. But the greatest of these is love. And that's what I want you to take away from this show. So much love. 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

0: Hi, how are you?
1: I'm wonderful. Welcome. What can I do for you?
0: I'd like to dedicate a song to my husband.
1: Okay, what's his name and what do you want to tell him?
0: Well, his name is Mike, and I just want to tell him that I know that, you know, we're going through some tough times, not our relationship as a couple, just our life situation has been really difficult the last few months. And I just want him to know that I thank God every day that I have him. He's not just a husband. He's my partner. He makes me smile every day, even when I feel like things are just looking really bad. And I'm just the luckiest person in the world to have him.
1: Wow. And is there a song that sort of sums up all this wonderfulness for you? Or shall I find you one?
0: Well, we were married just about a year and a half ago. And our wedding song was... Heaven.
1: I will play it for you. You have a great night.
0: Thank you so much. You too.

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2: 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How are you?
3: Doing well. Happy to see you. How you been?
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2: 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Like I spent a good amount of the time recently outside in my garden.
3: Oh, I know that makes you happy.
2: And I'm just high as a kite off of it.
3: Yeah, sun drunk,
2: so,
3: huh?
2: It feels so good.
3: I'm so happy.
2: How are
3: for
2: you?
3: You scared the interns.
2: How are you? Whatever.
3: I'm not as good as you, but I'm going to go out and get some sun after this.
2: Legit, maybe go outside and get some sun. You know, it's gorgeous out.
3: Yeah, forget touching grass. I'm just going to absorb sun.
2: And you know why I'm also feeling great?
3: Why?
2: Haven't looked at social media.
3: Oh.
2: All day long.
3: Look at you. Big winner over here. Chicken dinner over here.
2: That one kind of hurt a little bit.
3: I saw you pull the muscle.
2: I know, I did. Do you know what's ridiculous?
3: Other than what you just did?
2: Yeah, aside from that, or you could just state that and it would be good.
3: Well, into the Chicago Tribune earlier this week, they had a story that I loved. It was about a Greek-led gambling ring that was in the northwest Indiana area. So I'm assuming like around Gary. It was a gambling and extortion ring operating out of Gino's Steakhouse in Merrillville and Paragon in Hobart in Indiana.
2: Okay.
3: Now, the reason why I bring this up is not because like, oh, it's a gambling and extortion ring. No, it was the names. They all had nicknames. It was incredible. Oh, my God. So there was James, Jimmy the Greek, Gerardimos.
2: Oh, that's just...
3: Of course, right? Boom, on the nose. And then there was Dean Jim, Giolamis, right? These were the leaders of the Gerardimos gambling organization, according to the FBI's indictment. The other people listed in the indictment, Elizabeth, are Chris Giordamos, no nickname, but then Bassam, Donnie Brasco, Ibrahim.
2: Stop it.
3: There's Sanad Taka, Ibrahim. There was Pete Goodies, Pavlopoulos. There was Flippo Gigi Rovito, Michael Way Out, Campbell.
2: Michael Way Out.
3: And Ehab Eddie Mustafa, Steve Armenta, no name. Samuel Nuso, no name. But Alexander Alex Heroes, Gagianis. There was Gus Dean's Runner, Kaporis. Dean's Runner is his nickname. Hey, where's Dean's Runner? Right? And then Rami Straight Flush, Mansoor. Rami Straight Flush. That's my street name, Rami Straight Flush.
2: Was it Michael Way Out?
3: Michael Way Out.
2: Rami Straight Flush.
3: Then there was Nanad Butch Hunky Radoja, Marcus Vladimir Gans. Hey, Vladimir Gans.
2: These are incredible.
3: And Paul Franz, a.k.a. Polly Scarf.
2: Yeah,
3: and Athena Gerardimos, Elias Gerardimos, James Jim Macedonian Stravosky.
2: Jim Macedonian?
3: Yes, Jim Macedonian.
2: And no.
3: Andrew Caesars Andrew Wynn and Giuseppe Joe Palazzo Manzi. Nickname is Joe Palazzo.
2: Oh my God.
3: His real name, Giuseppe Manzi. I don't know how these connect.
2: Joe Palazzo.
3: I don't need to know.
2: Michael Way Out sounds like the name of a DJ on the Rock the Bells Sirius XM radio station.
3: I could hear that.
2: Old school hip hop. Because there's the one that I always used to like, DJ Chuck Chill Out, that I refer to all the time.
3: There you go. Can you favor me with it?
2: DJ Chuck Chill Out. You know, he just sticks his name in the middle of everything.
3: Constantly.
2: For no reason.
3: Like, oh, you did four bars? Time for a Chuck Chill Out call.
2: DJ Chuck Chill Out. I'm like, oh, I had no idea who was playing this song that I can't hear anymore. Mirror,
3: mirror,
2: mirror, mirror.
3: That's like his noise. Yeah, totally. Pauly Scarf. Boom, boom, boom, boom,
2: boom. DJ Chuck Chill Out, the other night I was driving around, he's added like gunfire. And
3: first
2: I was like, oh, it is getting a little, you know, turning dark. You know, sun's going down in East Oakland. I should get home. Oh, no, that's not from the outside. That's DJ Chuck Chill Out freaking me out here.
3: He needs to chill out.
2: Brr, brr.
4: His wardrobe is provided by Dapper Dan's.
2: Yes, 100%.
3: Totally.
2: 100%. So, That is ridiculous. Right? And you know what's funny about that? The other thing that's ridiculous that I was going to tell you about.
3: What's that, Elizabeth?
2: Nicknames.
3: For real?
2: Oh, yes.
3: We did it again? We synced?
2: Yes, we synced up again.
3: How do we do it?
2: Our cycles are in sync. That I was going to say to you, do you know what else is ridiculous? Nicknames. And you were going to go.
3: Let's pretend they did.
2: Roll the music. Yeah.

0: This is Ridiculous Crime, a podcast about absurd and outrageous capers, heists, and cons. It's always 99% murder-free and 100% ridiculous.
1: I know, you heard that.
0: Oh, I heard it and I heard it. I got a good historical one for you today.
1: Yes.
0: And it's kind of a bloody one.
1: All right.
0: But I avoid, you're like, yes. But I avoided the worst stuff.
1: Yeah.
0: But still, it's gritty.
1: You excised the 1%?
0: Some of it.
1: Most of it.
0: It all goes down during the Gilded Age.
1: Oh, like 19th century, late 19th century?
0: Yeah, but the tarnished underbelly of that time.
1: Oh, yeah.
0: So I want to tell you about the Battle Row Ladies Social and Athletic Club.
1: This already sounds great.
0: I know. It's also, they're also known as the Lady Gophers.
1: Battle Row Lady Gophers.
0: Yeah, late 1800s New York gang, headed up by a woman named Annie Walsh, a.k.a. Battle Annie.
1: Yeah.
0: A.k.a. the Queen of Hell's Kitchen.
1: Yes, queen.
0: Yes. So in order to understand the Battle Row Ladies Social and Athletic Club.
1: I need this on a sweatshirt.
0: Oh, yeah. You're going to learn way more about this. First, you have to understand the neighborhood.
1: Okay.
0: New York City's Hell's Kitchen.
1: Mm.
0: So it's a hip place now, but it certainly was not always that way.
1: No, it was called Hell's Kitchen. Yeah. I assume it was rough.
0: It did not merely tolerate violence. Uh-huh. It was basically built upon it.
1: Yes. It's where you cooked up violence.
0: There are a bunch of different stories about how it got its name. Some say it was Davy Crockett.
1: Like coined, Davy Crockett?
0: Yeah, huh. King of the Wild Frontier.
1: Yeah.
0: Killed in a bar when he was only three.
1: That what you used to hear when you were a
0: That's
1: kid?
0: That's what my brother was convinced, that it wasn't killed him a bar like a bear. It was killed in a bar when he was only three. So that it was like this amazing run before the age of three. And then what was his three-year-old doing in a bar?
1: Or in Congress.
0: It's one of the best Mondegreens, aside from the one that I was actually telling you about the other day, of You Picked a Fine Time to Leave Me, Lucille.
1: Oh, yeah.
0: Instead of Four Hungry Children, it's people hear it as 400 children and the weed in the field. How many kids did they have? Anyway, Hell's Kitchen. So Davy Crockett, they said that he coined it when he said, quote, "In my part of the country, when you meet an Irishman, you find a first-rate gentleman. But these are worse than savages. They are too mean to swab Hell's Kitchen."
1: Damn.
0: Well, all right, Davy, keep that to yourself.
1: I didn't know he had a poetic license like that.
0: Then others say that a veteran cop told his rookie partner, quote, "Hell's a mild climate. This is Hell's Kitchen." And then another version of that story is the rookie cop called the area Hell. Like, this is Hell.
1: Oh, like Sparks, Nevada.
0: Yeah.
1: So and close then, to Hell you can see.
0: And then the veteran cop's like, "No, brother, this is Hell's Kitchen. This is the place where Hell is made, where its ingredients were assembled and the heat applied before it was served to the rest of the city." And the rookie cop's like, "Oh my God, I've got to get transferred out of here." Either way, the place
1: was...
0: Imagine
1: if you were like walking the beat with that guy all the time.
0: All day when he's just waxing eloquent.
1: Exactly. Curling his mustache.
0: Meanwhile,
1: or whatever.
0: Like people are getting stabbed across the street. And he's just like, "You look around here, brother." With
1: rusty implements, not even a knife.
0: So this place, notoriously horrible. So where is it?
1: Where is it, Elizabeth?
0: Well,
1: can you give me a locale?
0: I can.
1: In New York City?
0: It's right along the Hudson River, the namesake of your alma mater, Hudson University.
1: Oh, right.
0: I have to say, the Hudson River never smelled of romance, my friend.
1: No, it
0: brother.
1: Did not.
0: It's no moon river. Following the Civil War, the western shore in Manhattan was an industrial working waterfront.
1: Okay.
0: There were tanneries, which always like, smell great.
1: Yeah, with the leather and the lye.
0: Just dumping chemical waste right into the water. And then that's next to the slaughterhouses.
1: Also a great bouquet.
0: Oh, they smell so good.
1: Just and together on a hot day.
0: Disposing of offal right into the river.
1: Yes.
0: You know.
1: Sun-baked offal.
0: Coal barges tied up to rotting piers.
1: I would actually hope for the coal. Like, can we just knock out my sense of smell
0: it.
1: Altogether?
0: I'll take it. Longshoremen are there in the midst of all this, like working themselves into early graves for pay that barely covers the rent on like a single airless room, six blocks east.
1: Oh, God.
0: So anyway, that strip of river and like this like dense, compressed neighborhood that grew up
2: behind it, roughly like between 34th and 59th Street.
1: Oh, that's a lot of blocks.
2: West of 8th Avenue. That's okay. Hell's Kitchen. So it's not metaphorical.
1: Yeah, not
2: it
1: at
2: is,
1: all.
2: It is a kitchen in hell.
1: There's a lot of blood on the streets.
2: Yeah, the Irish came first. Hey, thanks to the Great Hunger.
1: Bye, Magara.
2: When England committed genocide and shipped food out of Ireland, starving her people.
1: Like 1848 or so, yeah.
2: Yeah, and 49. That triggered a great migration in the late 1840s. And so these Irish arrived in New York with nothing. And that was often literal, that they'd pawned or sold every portable possession they had in order to afford this Atlantic crossing.
1: Mm-hmm.
2: And then they find themselves at the West Side waterfront. Because, like,
1: Welcome to America. No one else
2: wants to live there. You don't need any skills. You know, for low pay, anyone can get a gig. They don't care if you're Irish.
1: Dude, the poor Irish.
2: I know. So they built shanty towns along the river, as you do.
1: Okay.
2: And then after the war, like, there's this construction boom in the city. And so the people are building all these, like, proper tenements in that area. So they tear down the shanty towns. They build the tenements, brick and mortar. But everyone's still poor.
1: Yeah, and they're like cold water walk-up flats, right?
2: I mean, So it's just like... It's as if you just put like six stories of shantytowns on top of each other.
1: With paper thin walls, so you can hear your neighbors cooking.
2: Yeah. So what, like, let's talk about that.
1: Please.
2: What a tenement block in Hell's Kitchen looked and smelled.
1: This is also horrid.
2: It's so good. I was feeling so good. And now I'm going to pretend like I am. I mean, when I go outside right now, everything smells like jasmine.
1: Oh, that's nice.
2: There's just all the jasmine in the whole neighborhood is in bloom. And it's fabulous.
1: Very cool.
2: But I want to talk about what a tenement building in Hell's Kitchen looked and smelled like.
1: Please, Elizabeth.
2: In like 1875.
1: Share with the group.
2: This is going to require some imagination. And I know that you and the Rude Dudes have that.
1: Mm-hmm.
2: So imagine dozens and dozens of families crammed into these buildings that are designed for far lower occupancy. Mm-hmm. Single rooms would have like parents, children, random boarders. There were communal toilets in the rear yard, and those were shared by 50 or 60 people.
1: Oh, God.
2: Could you imagine?
1: Oh, yeah.
2: Like,
1: no.
2: I can't share a house with one other person in one bathroom.
1: Yeah, no.
2: Everybody needs their own bathroom.
1: Oh, God.
2: Yeah, and so there's no plumbing.
1: There's like a line, because, you know, people are in there like, I'm doing my business.
2: Stop knocking. Yeah, so there's no adequate plumbing, no reliable heat.
1: Mm.
2: Light comes in through windows that are like 4 feet away from a brick wall.
1: Oh.
2: So you're just getting the barest of light. You have just the stink of humanity.
1: Fetid
2: coal
1: stink,
2: smoke, the rendering plants, don't forget those, the slaughterhouses, tanneries, everything. Okay, that's just like a couple blocks.
1: And then add in like the mugginess of that humid climate.
2: Oh my God, so it's New just, York.
1: Nothing's
2: in the
1: moving.
2: Summer?
1: There's no wind really.
2: Kidding me? And so, of course, you know, it's not too much of a stretch to think like there's going to be a lot of gangs and violence that come out of
1: this. Yeah, disease.
2: This is not
1: and
2: peaceful,
1: illness.
2: Happy living. No. 11th Avenue was called Death Avenue.
1: Just gets right to the point.
2: Oh, yeah, right. And that's because the New York Central Railroad ran its freight line at grade level on that area.
1: Oh, Lord.
2: And so trains were killing people with such regularity that the railroad started hiring these men called West Side Cowboys.
1: Uh-huh.
2: And they would ride horses ahead of the trains, waving red flags as a warning.
1: Huh.
2: Kids were always playing on the tracks. Drunks slept on them. So the cowboys had to earn their pay. They went and just were like, they had a lot of work to do.
1: They should have gotten like a cow catcher on the front of the train, just splitting the whatever's there. But I guess that probably wouldn't help.
2: No.
1: Because we're not like cows. We're not big enough for that to work.
2: You had all these saloons, right?
1: Uh-huh.
2: They were like the neighborhood civic institutions. Hundreds of them.
1: Mm.
2: One estimate said that there was a saloon on pretty much every block. Within Hell's Kitchen, sometimes multiple ones on a block.
1: That's where you would buy your vegetables, right?
2: Well, it was more than, it was in better neighborhoods. You know, you had churches, banks, social clubs, community centers. That's what the saloons had to be in Hell's Kitchen.
1: For everything. So there's kids in one side of the bar.
2: You could cash in your wages there.
1: Uh-huh.
2: You could get your mail sent there. You could find out, like, you know, who's hiring.
1: Mm-hmm.
2: You could learn which cop on which beat could be paid to look the other way.
3: Oh, who's on the take?
2: Here are the news from Ireland. You could settle a debt, start a fight, end a friendship, begin a criminal enterprise. And so some of the saloons, their back rooms were pretty much like courtrooms where disputes were adjudicated because they had their own law. And it wasn't applied in any kind of consistent way. But, you know, they weren't going to be able to take someone to court anywhere else. The police, they played a very interesting role here.
3: I bet they did.
2: A lot of cops in Hell's Kitchen were Irish Catholic men who'd grown up in neighborhoods not too dissimilar from what they were now patrolling.
3: Mm-hmm.
2: And so they had personal and family connections to the people they were supposed to be arresting.
3: Huh.
2: And then they also operated within that Tammany Hall patronage system.
3: Oh, of course.
2: So their careers depended on political loyalty rather than how effective they were as law enforcement officers.
3: You didn't need to be good. You needed to be loyal.
2: Yeah. And so you have this kind of like negotiated coexistence going on.
3: Mm-hmm.
2: So the gangs were operating in exchange for delivering votes and suppressing rival political organizations.
3: Ah, the gangs of New York.
2: The gangs of New York. And then when that would break down, then the violence was just like off the chart. And it broke down a lot.
3: Yes.
2: So by the time
3: people hitting each other with like oar handles with nails driven through them.
2: Yes, exactly. So by the time of the 1900s, Hell's Kitchen had this mythology around it. Its name had spread way beyond the block that first earned it, you know, that moniker.
3: Past Death Street.
2: In the imagination of the rest of New York, it was like a shorthand for a specific kind of urban muck.
3: Blight, yeah.
2: Yeah, and so it didn't have like the elegant menace of the Bowery. It didn't have like the exotic dangers of Chinatown.
3: Mm.
2: It was like raw and intimate and filthy.
3: Yeah.
2: And like it didn't soften as the new century is advancing. If anything, this consolidation of gang power during the late 1890s, 1900s, 1910s just made life there more dangerous.
3: Mm.
2: Let's take a break. When we come back, we're going to talk about the gangs of New York.
3: Yeah.
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2: All right, Zarin, we're back.
3: Yeah,
2: I
3: smeared some pig blood on my lips as lipstick to get ready for act two.
2: Perfect.
3: So
2: I stuck a knife in my undie pants and I'm going to pull it later. Okay, so we're in this setting of Hell's Kitchen.
3: Mm-hmm.
2: 1880s, 1890s, 1900s.
3: Okay.
2: And in that setting, we're going to begin with the Gopher Gang.
3: Mm.
2: Now, the Gopher Gang was one of the most formidable criminal enterprises in the whole history of New York City.
3: Hmm.
2: And I know you'll want to step to me on that, talking about the five families.
3: No, I would never.
0: Cosa Nostra.
3: I never would.
2: Yeah, whatever. But these guys had grit. It was an early 20th century New York street gang, the Gopher Gang, that counted among its members Goo Goo Knox.
3: Yes.
2: James Biff Ellison. And Oney Madden.
3: Oh, now, I like that.
2: Although it was based in Hell's Kitchen, it grew to control most of Manhattan for a while.
3: Hmm.
2: Their territory covered 4th to 42nd Street.
3: Damn.
2: 7th to 11th Avenue. So a little, narrow.
3: Okay. The where name, all the action is.
2: The name comes from like their methods.
3: Okay.
2: So they used to hide in the cellars of buildings in the neighborhood after they would pull a crime.
3: Hmm.
2: So they'd do something up on the street, go down into the basements. So they literally disappeared into this underground architecture of Hell's Kitchen.
3: And this is like when you would have the like elevators that go out through the sidewalk.
2: Yes.
3: Right? Then you can disappear from the outside of the building. You don't even have to
2: like
3: go in.
2: Or just like the little hidey hole.
3: Or then obviously the hidey holes are inside the building.
2: Yeah. So they would literally disappear and then come back out to strike and then vanish again before the cops could come.
3: Oh.
2: So it was like really tactically effective, but Zarin, it was also deeply symbolic. In this essay, I will. All right, so these are men and women of the basement.
3: Yeah, I get you.
2: Of the alley, of the stairwell. And they're invisible to polite society until they want to be seen.
3: And then suddenly,
2: it's like, boom, now you saw it. Okay, now
3: creepers of the dark.
2: Yes. So the Gopher Gang, it was like an amalgam of all these other local street gangs in the 1890s.
3: Mm.
2: It had more than 500 members.
3: Damn, son.
2: Yeah, they ran deep. They needed structure and leadership, though, with that many people. So,
3: Regular meetings.
2: They were led by a committee that was made up of senior members.
3: Okay.
2: Guys like Marty Brennan, Newberg Gallagher, and Stumpy Malarkey.
3: You made that up.
2: No, that name sounds a little offensive, to be honest. I was desperate to learn more about Stumpy Malarkey.
3: Stumpy Malarkey.
2: But the information on the guy was just thin. Just mention of his name, not anything else. Mm-hmm. And so I went all the way through like newspapers.com. I need a sponsorship PS. and it was the same way. Like he was name dropped in articles, but there was never anything of substance to him. Like what was his actual first name? What's his story? So I started to develop a theory as I do.
3: What's your theory, Elizabeth?
2: I was wondering if this was a fake name invented by yellow journalists at the time.
3: Oh, there was a lot of that.
2: Like I said, it's borderline offensive. It's offensive.
3: So I can't name my dog Stumpy Malarkey.
2: Stumpy Malarkey.
3: You know that in the dog park?
2: it's like what someone would call an Irishman to insult him.
3: Okay.
2: Like, you know, if a journalist dropped it in an article about the Gopher Game, like snuck it in there as like a... a jab or a lark or like a nasty cut at the Irish, I can see how like subsequent papers and writers then writing about the Gopher Gang and then authors and then websites would run with it.
3: Of course.
2: So as you know, we love good nicknames, as you proved out in the beginning.
3: Big fans.
2: This one's too good to pass up. But I am a mind of that it is an invented character. And that's something to keep in mind with this whole story I'm telling you today.
3: Okay.
2: We know the gang existed.
3: Mm-hmm.
2: There are particular people we know for sure existed. And there are activities we know for sure happened. But some of these characters are composites.
3: There's a lot of anti-Irish discrimination that shows up in there.
2: That shows up in it. But or not even anti-Irish, but just like some of them are composite characters created by the press.
3: Oh, okay.
2: Like they'll hear that something happens, that someone does something or has a particular characteristic. Mm-hmm. They don't know the name of that person.
3: They just attribute it. Okay.
2: They know the name of one other person. They kind of combine them up.
3: We've come across this a lot with 19th century newspapers.
2: Yeah.
3: Out west they did this. In the city they did this. In the south.
2: My theory is that there's no way the press is going to be able to get in any way close to any of these gang members.
3: Yeah, that's my curiosity.
2: So they're going to be hearing this third, fourth hand.
3: From cops, possibly.
2: From cops. That's their main source. And so, you know, at long last, the gophers are the insiders here. Mm-hmm. Everyone else is the outsiders. So tales are told, cops share stories, the public loves the exciting stuff, the press gives them what they want. They give a name to someone they can't confirm. And then it's like, it's sort of like if you see someone on a regular basis in public, like you cross paths with them at a coffee shop all the time, or like you ride the same bus, you don't know them at all and you never speak to them.
3: Sure.
2: But you start referring to them in your head as like Big Pants Joe.
3: Totally. Or Sammy Goodeye.
2: See, exactly. And then one day Big Pants Joe steals a chair at the coffee shop from like a woman with a baby.
3: Mm-hmm.
2: And then you start telling people this like Big Pants Joe, he steals chairs. And then a friend of yours is at a cafe across town. He sees another guy steal a chair from a table. And your friend's like, there goes Big Pants Joe. But it's not the same guy.
3: I got you.
2: See how this works, Aaron?
3: It's all coming together.
2: That's what's called journalism.
3: Ah.
2: That's how that works.
3: See, I like how you're educating me on journalism as a former journalist.
2: I know.
3: Oh,
2: I
3: how the turntables turned.
2: Woman-splaining journalism to a journalist is so good. But guess what? Uno reverse card. I was a journalist before you were.
3: That's true.
2: Boom.
3: Boom.
2: Boom.
3: Full circle again.
2: Yeah, exactly. But you know what? You can never quit the game.
3: No, you
2: neither
3: can't.
2: Neither one of us.
3: No,
2: anyway, okay. So we're in Hell's Kitchen. We're talking about the Gopher Gang. So we do know that there was a committee that guided the Gopher Gang.
3: Okay.
2: And we know that the committee met semi-regularly at their headquarters known as Battle Row.
3: Ooh.
2: It's a saloon.
3: Okay, I was wondering.
2: And the owner was named Mallet Murphy.
3: Yes. He's just got a big wood hammer mallet, and that's like, he knows, he loves crack nuts.
2: It was a pseudonym for the guy. He was actually for a while considered like the overall leader of the Gopher Gang.
3: Okay.
2: And he got the name because he always carried around a giant wooden mallet when he would go to fights.
3: Oh, for fights.
2: For fighting.
3: Do you think he was like maybe a butcher who used it to tenderize meat? And he's like, you know what? You can tenderize a face with this.
2: He tenderized meat with that, all right. But no, he was just like olden times Big Pants Joe.
3: Okay.
2: And so they go to the saloon, to Battle Row. They chat about robberies. Like, hey, what are you doing? Split up profits from like the Manhattan bordellos and illegal gambling operations.
3: Go over last meeting's minutes.
2: Yes.
3: Old business, new
2: exactly.
3: business. All of Robert's Rules of Order.
2: I second the approval of those minutes.
3: Do we have a quorum for this meeting?
2: I want to call the question. And so the Battle Row Saloon was a legitimate business, but it was also a social club, a treasury, a courtroom, and a war council.
3: A middle school. A produce market out front.
2: And a toilet. So the Gophers, they weren't just brawlers. They're this organized criminal enterprise.
3: Mm-hmm.
2: And they had a strict code of conduct that required members to commit crimes. Like, in order to play by the rules, you have to be a crimer.
3: Okay.
2: And so they would do things like burglary to murder to armed robbery, muggings, assault, extortion.
3: And the assault would be for a fee? Like, I want this guy to be assaulted. You pay them, and they go assault him. So it's like a real criminal organization.
2: Yes.
3: It wasn't just like we're beefing with the 14th Street boys.
2: Bad boys for hire.
3: Okay.
2: Yeah.
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It's Dana McKay, and do you know what nonamaxing is? You've probably heard of looksmaxing, where these men try to make themselves look as good as possible, but what's nonamaxing? It's a new trend. I actually kind of like this one. That's coming up.

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1: Do you know what Nonamaxing is? 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Nonamaxing is about slowing down, savoring everyday moments instead of constantly chasing productivity. 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I don't know how well I would do with Nonamaxing, but I think it's a cute trend.
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Magic 98.9, Alaska's best variety. So there's so many companies that are taking advantage of the excitement of the tourists who are here for the World Cup. This ad from United is really funny. That's coming up.

0: Alaska's Best Variety Magic 98.9. That was Ed Sheeran and Bad Habits. I'm Dana McKay, and if you've been following the World Cup and all of the tourists, the people who are here, you probably noticed the men from Scotland. 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They've been so fun to watch them experience the U.S., drink all the beer in Boston. And I thought it was so funny. So United Airlines put up a billboard in the Boston area, and it says, go visit your new Scottish friends. 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
1: I'm Dana McKay, and if you feel like you need a change of scenery permanently and you want to move to a different part of the country, well, how about Wisconsin? There is a town in Wisconsin that is actually paying people to move there. I'm going to give you all the details, tell you what this town's about in just a couple of minutes.

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Now the question is, are you going to be there too? We've also got Snoop Dogg.

Wake up with the Stew on the Magic Morning Show on Magic 98.9. It's Benson Boone and Beautiful Things going to tell you how you could see him in Vegas coming up in a few.

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0: Alaska's

0: Good morning, Jill.
1: Good morning.
0: How are you today?
1: I'm good. I'm excited for our short week.
2: He forgot?
1: I guess so. We're off Friday.
2: Yeah, dude. July 3rd.
0: Oh.
1: We're off Friday.
0: Isn't that nice? Oh, my God. That snuck up on me.
1: Mm-hmm.
0: That snuck up on me.
1: Another three-day weekend.
0: So we're off Friday, even though the 4th is Saturday. We get that day on Friday.
1: Yes.
0: Got it. Well, we have to put in for it, though, SAG-AFTRA, right?
1: Right.
0: Okay. Do you guys remember to do that?
2: Yeah,
1: I already did it.
0: He did not. Yeah. He never puts it in.
3: I always forget until the meeting after, and then John Peake says, don't forget to put in your vacation for the day that we already took off. And I'm like, oh, yeah. And then he'll email me if I still forget. And
0: no, he probably emails, hey, don't worry about it, big boy.
2: Yeah, you just take it off.
0: Yeah,
2: you're the best.
3: Wow.
2: Employee of the month.
0: John, how you doing, brother?
3: Pretty good, man. I just got back in pretty late last night from a wedding in Denver. And so it just makes me really appreciate the three-day weekends. Mm-hmm. It really does. They're the
0: Did
3: only
0: Olivia
3: weekends.
0: Go with you?
3: No.
0: Oh, shoot.
3: So every year, her grandpa is like a rodeo king, this guy.
0: Yeah.
3: He like is still participating in the rodeo, and he's like 92 years old or whatever.
0: Does he ride or something?
3: Yes, dude.
0: He rides the bulls?
3: He doesn't ride the bulls.
0: He bucks broncos?
3: That's crazy. He rides the horses, and they have this competition where you can like herd, you're supposed to herd sheep or cows
0: into specific
3: areas. Anyway, dude still competes,
0: wow.
3: And her family goes up every year. And so it's like her big reunion she goes to.
1: Yeah, okay.
3: So I missed out on that this year. But
0: did he ride bulls when he was younger?
3: Yeah.
0: Wow.
3: This guy, like I see photos of him when he was younger.
0: Crazy.
3: The most cowboy guy ever.
0: Uh-huh. Yeah.
3: Yeah.
0: Wow.
3: It's pretty
0: Where
3: cool.
0: Where is this at?
3: This is up in Central California. It's like by Hollister.
0: Okay. Do you ever see 8 Seconds, the movie?
3: I don't think I ever did.
0: Why do I want to say it's a guy from like 90210 or something like
3: that? What am I
0: thinking? Like Luke Perry or
2: something.
0: You're
2: right. No, I believe it is Luke Perry. Let me look.
0: Yeah,
3: I saw The Last Ride with Miley Cyrus. That's that's the rodeo movie I saw.
0: I don't know what that is. Is it Luke Perry?
2: Yes, 8 Seconds with Luke Perry as an American rodeo legend.
0: Thank you, Brian. Mm-hmm. I'm very happy that you have internet.
2: I didn't know I just knew that.
0: Oh, that's off the dome, bro. Off the dome. How was your daughter Amaya's graduation from daycare?
2: It was very cute, very sweet. They sang 2 songs.
0: Yeah.
2: We had some cupcakes and that was it.
0: Congratulations.
2: Thank you, dear.
0: Yeah, congrats. All right, good morning. It's Monday. It's Valentine in the morning. If you want to reach out before the show, 31043.
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0: Look at the hole in my head. I don't have the Band-Aid on today. It's not that bad, right?
1: It looks.
2: I see it.
1: Looks you do okay.
2: See
1: it.
0: You see it? See the hole right there in my head?
2: Okay.
0: Now you see it?
2: Yeah. Is that your brain?
0: That's my brain. You see right through my brain.
3: It's pretty deep, I guess.
0: Yeah. That was the little skin cancer she took off, and I have to wait like I think 10 to 14 days for the biopsies and stuff like that.
1: It's good that you stay on top of those appointments.
0: I didn't, you know, years ago, but then I found a really good dermatologist. She's not like the we're going to do a facial dermatologist. No, she's like, I mean, dermatologist.
1: Yeah,
0: you know, and she knows what she's doing. I fully trust her. So if she says it's got to be cut out, it's got to be cut out. Stuff
1: good.
0: People don't wear sunblock enough, you know. And you just run out there. Oh, I'm just outside for a few minutes. Next thing you know, you're a kid's soccer game going, why did I make this terrible mistake? I'm burned.
1: Yeah.
0: And my Irish fair skin, you know. And then you're half Mexican, but that's pretty fair skin you got.
1: Oh, I'm so pale.
0: Jalisco? Is that
1: yes,
0: it?
1: Yes. Yeah. But like vitamin D is supposed to be very good for those of us with multiple sclerosis.
0: Oh, really?
1: But I burn so easily.
0: Do you supplement?
1: I do. Yeah. I take a lot. But I'll like try and go for a walk or something and like, or just lay out and put lather up the sunscreen and I still get burned.
0: You still get burned. It still gets through somehow, right?
1: Yeah.

New rules for driverless cars make it easier for police officers to ticket self-driving vehicles. Companies that operate these cars will be required to maintain a 24/7 emergency hotline with human remote operators standing by as well.

0: Olivia.
1: Hi, good morning.
0: What? What was that?
2: Brian just, I'm so sorry, Olivia. Brian looked over at me. I was warming up my hands because it's freezing in here, and he looked at me and he did a shh.
3: It was a
2: symbol.
3: Very loud, like you could hear her hands, and I was, you know.
0: She was.
2: Let me be quiet.
0: Doing this, Olivia. I'm going, Olivia, and in the background, if you heard it, was like.
2: Sorry, Olivia.
1: It's all good.
0: So what's going on, Olivia?
1: I had a question for Jill.
2: Okay.
1: I think you can help me. I am interested in bringing my family in for a little studio visit this summer, if that's possible.
0: Well, hold on. Let me get Jill warmed up first before she answers.
2: Okay, Olivia, did you have a certain date in mind? Because...
0: Guys, what are we doing? Are we going to open up a calendar on the air?
3: Everyone well, open up your calendars.
2: I'm going to be completely honest. We are... booked. We are loaded
0: we
2: down
0: are not
2: with this.
4: Summer's pretty
0: no.
4: full.
0: No. The couch is not booked the entire summer. I see open dates.
2: You
0: I
2: don't see
0: open.
3: Just ask Chat.
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0: Tickle Me Elmo's coming back to stores in celebration of its 30th anniversary. Yeah.
1: I take it back. Your impression's getting good, man.
0: It's not bad, right? It's not bad. Thank you. The talking, laughing Elmo doll caused a frenzy when it came out in the late 90s with people lining up outside of stores and fighting in aisles just to get their hands on one. You can pre-order the new Tickle Me Elmo Giggle Max.
2: It's the Giggle Max.
0: It'll be available in stores in a few weeks.

0: Jorge.
1: Hey, good morning.
2: What's up, my man? It's Valentine, Jill, Brian, John, Laura.
3: Good morning.
0: Morning.
1: Good morning, everyone. First and foremost, thank you for your work. You guys are appreciated. You're loved. You're followed. Thank you.
2: Thank you, my friend. I thought I saw you in my rearview mirror following me. Jorge, what's going on? What do you want to bring to the table today?
1: A couple of weeks ago, I took my wife and two daughters. We went to go see Shakira for, it was a Sunday night performance. Took my wife and my two daughters, one 14, one is 9. So the ticket said that the show starts at 7:30.
2: Yeah.
1: So I tell my wife, you know, it's a Sunday. Maybe they start early because they understand next week we all go back to work. So we get there pretty early, you know, get the merch and whatnot. And 7:30, nothing. It's 8:30, it's nothing. Maybe, you know, she has an opening band, nothing. 8:45, 9, nope. Not till 9:15 she comes out. Mm-hmm. And I'm telling my wife, I said, look, I'm tired. We got to work tomorrow. Luckily, our girls, they're on vacation. But what is it with artists always starting late?
2: That's insanely late. It said 7:30. There was an opener, I get it. But there was nothing on stage between 7:30 and 9:15?
1: Nothing. Absolutely nothing. But that, I'm curious, you know, that's a common practice.
2: Is it? Okay.
1: Music, just music, but no announcer as far as like, hey, you know, she'll be coming in. Nothing. And then I thought, is there a World Cup game going on tonight?
2: Right. And she's sitting back to watch the game. I feel like, you know, but with Shakira, you kind of should have had the heads up about that, her time thing. Because she's always said like, hey, man, whatever, wherever.
4: Yeah, the 9 to 9:15, that is pretty standard.
2: With a 7:30 start time?
4: Absolutely. Really? And dude, I am with you on this 100% because that's why I don't really go to shows on weekdays anymore. Because yeah, it says the show starts at 7:30. Sometimes they don't come on until 9, 9:15, 9:30 even.
2: That's insane. I had no idea it was that late.
4: It's rough.
3: So why don't they say on the ticket?
2: They want you in the seats. They want the crowd. Well, they want it fully there, probably.
4: There should be an opener. And, like, typically the rule of thumb is it starts an hour after doors.
2: 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There probably was an opener who bailed or something. Or got sick or something.
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3: Gosh.
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2: 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Or hey, come by the studio sometime. 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

0: time can feel like it's marching by, passing us by. Time feels like it's not a friend to us sometimes. Here we are, halfway through the year, 6 months to Christmas. Can you believe that? We passed the halfway mark. And you look back and you go, wow, what happened? But I don't want you to think it's time, as I have in the past, just marching by and dragging us along like we're oxen attached to a cart and we're just having to do this. Think about the fabric of time and what we build with time and the memories we create with time. Think about life more as a scrapbook. Time isn't taking away from you. Time is constantly adding pages to your scrapbook and what you fill in that scrapbook, the pictures you place in there, the moments, the memories you create that you place in those pages, they're there. And as time goes, so do more and more pages. We add to that scrapbook of our lives. Think about all the wonderful, beautiful things you get to do. Every day is a chance to make another memory. Every day is a chance to be here in the moment, filling up your own scrapbook. Don't let those pages be empty. Count us up, Jill.
1: One, two, three.

0: I want to help you guys with your wives.
1: Oh, thank God.
0: I want to help you score some points.
1: We need it.
0: Because it just came out. The Starbucks Barista Cup is coming back July 13th. But here's like a little tip for you.
2: What is this cup?
0: It's the cute little bear.
2: Oh, the bear cup that came out of Christmas, right?
0: Yes, but I don't think I got one of those. The barista has a little new little pink look for their pink drinks.
2: Oh, for pink drinks. And when's it coming out?
0: Well, it's out July 13th.
2: All right.
0: But if you are a Starbucks Rewards member, you can get early access to the barista on July 9th.
1: How much are these bears?
0: They're not that expensive.
2: So July 9th?
1: They're just rare, right? Like it's
0: they're
1: just
0: very rare.
1: Scarcity
0: they
1: that makes
0: sell
1: people
0: out quickly.
1: Fight each other for
2: dude,
1: them.
2: Dude, it's stupid. Yeah. It's a plastic cup from China.
1: They have a knockoff at Walmart that's pretty dang good.
2: Yeah,
0: oh,
2: right?
0: They do?
1: Yeah. I mean, it's a knockoff, but who cares?
0: They're about $30.
1: $30 for the bear cup?
0: Yeah. Kyla really wanted one, right? Last time around.
3: She when we have cabinets full of Starbucks, every special Starbucks
1: cup.
3: Did
1: she ever use the cups that we went on a mission during the show to get her?
3: That's right, John. You left the show.
1: Yeah.
3: To go get my wife a cup.
1: Remember that?
3: And I don't know.
1: Whatever happened to that?
3: Never mentioned again.
2: Dude, so I'm gold. Does that mean anything?
0: I just think you just have to be a rewards member.
2: Oh, just like a member or something
0: mm-hmm.
2: like that?
0: So
2: they changed their whole thing. It used to be like easier to get more points at Starbucks, but then they changed their mathematics on it.
0: I know.
2: It's harder. Classic. Like if I want to reach reserve status, I've just spent like $2,500 in the year at Starbucks. I'm like,
0: there's a special, okay, so you have to have that reserve status.
2: Oh, forget that.
0: To get the pre-order.
2: Well, there's where I am right there, and I go to Starbucks a lot, and there's where I have to go.
0: And you're there a lot.
2: Yeah.
0: Oh, gosh.
2: I know. It's like 1.2 stars for every dollar spent. So you'd have to spend a crazy amount of money.
0: Mm-hmm.
1: But I don't like is that the points expire. So you can't just like let them save up for years and stuff. They're like, oh, if you don't use them by this certain date, they're going to expire. I earned those points.
2: Yeah, mine says 246 stars, your stars won't expire.
0: If you're gold.
3: He's gold.
0: If they're gold, they won't expire.
1: A gold member.
2: Oh, well, suddenly I'm at the front of the plane. Now I'm feeling important. Ooh. All right, so that's the thing that all the ladies want.
0: Next month.
2: All right, remind us then to put it in the calendar or something maybe. You know?
4: Yeah. Magic 98.9.
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0: Team USA had already clinched first place in Group D. And
1: what's up, Group D?
0: And now advancing to the round of 32. They're going to face Bosnia and Herzegovina on Wednesday in the Bay Area. If I had to predict where we go, I say we get past 32. Though Bosnia and Herzegovina is a pretty good team. Then who we get in 16 could be a little tougher. But I think this team is good enough to go to at least 8.
2: Okay.
0: Maybe even further.
2: Ooh.
0: There's a chance.
2: I hope so.
0: You know, Pulisic's ready.
3: We were good.

0: All right, every Monday, John takes a second to look at the new music that dropped over the weekend. Some of it honestly fits formatically to what we play, and some of it honestly doesn't. But it's neat to hear what new music is coming up out there.
1: All right, a couple of songs I think you should know about today. First up, we got a new release from Katy Perry. This is her first song after her last album. It's her new one called Watch It Burn. Don't

0: What is so great about this video? She was going nuts with her dancers on social watching the video to this song. Have you seen it?
1: Watching her own video?
0: Yeah.
1: I don't think I've seen that, no.
0: Okay, she had a post on her social Instagram, and she's got everybody gathered around for this song. They're all watching it. You can't see it. They're watching it, like, in a laptop.
2: Oh,
0: so I just haven't seen the video.
1: Oh, interesting.
2: Okay.
0: And they're like...
1: It's kind of like this darker sound. Fans are saying
2: it feels
1: like her like early 2000s pop rock type of Katy Perry.
0: Okay.
1: And she's saying she spent years pushing a bunch of emotions down, specifically anger. She felt like she wasn't allowed to feel angry. So she feels like after she had a rough year and she just wanted to let that emotion out, but instead of just like being the victim about it or suppressing it, she just put it all into a song.
0: Yeah.
1: So that's this one right here. Watch It Burn, the newest from Katy Perry.
0: She's super talented. Super talented. The hits haven't been as big as like Firework or Roar and stuff like that. So I hope this does really well.
1: Yeah. Taste of what's to come. Our next one out is a new one from Sam Smith. I know, I was super pumped to see them back here. This is the new one called My Guy.

0: Sam Smith has a voice. Sam had an album that came out a number of years back, and I hosted the party. It was during COVID, so we did it virtually and stuff like that. And the album didn't receive what I thought it would receive. Critically acclaimed, but the sales and stuff just weren't there. And it was so good. Sam Smith is just talented, and the voice is so good.
1: Man, I wonder what album that was. Love Goes, I believe.
0: Yeah, I think it was maybe. Love Goes. Mm. Yeah.
1: You loved that album.
0: I loved that album. I did. I pushed for it hard. And it didn't have as many hits as I thought it was going to have.
1: You could say that, yes. T with this song, though. I'm thinking this is about his ex-girlfriend. They broke up kind of at the height of his last album. And so this is kind of the first release saying, hey, I'm having the time of my life right now, and I wish you were still here to experience it with me. And when I watch him, he looks like he's having the time of his life right now.
0: Yeah.
1: And that was my thing with his last album. I think he needed to go a little bit deeper. His last album was fun.

0: You got some time.
1: That's on some tea right there.
0: That's on some tea?
1: That's on some tea right there. Yeah.
0: I'm not getting behind that.
1: Who's got a tour later this year? And this is a glimpse of more to come from Benson.
0: Check this part out right here.
1: It's called The Time of My Life.
0: Listen to the static. It's funny they had to put that in. Like that, does that sound effect of static of like, did you hear it in the background?
2: No.
0: You didn't hear the static?
2: Uh-uh.
0: Stop it, guys.
2: I didn't hear it.
0: Stop it. Okay, hold on. Now, I shouldn't be doing this, but I got to make sure I'm not insane. Listen close for the static when I point to you, and I'll go, so you hear it on the other side. I can't.

0: Tubi has a new animated show coming out next month called Breaking Bear. And there's so many good people in this, like Brendan Fraser, Sarah Michelle Gellar, Josh Gad, Annie Murphy, Elizabeth Hurley. They're all voices in it. And it's somewhat a knockoff of Breaking Bad. It's about bears who start making, you know what, in order to fight back against threats to their forest. So they're, you know, making what they made in Breaking Bad.
1: Meth? You can't say meth?
0: I don't know if I can say meth this early in the morning.
1: What?
0: I don't know. Meth? There's kids listening.
2: So you came around on Jackbutt, but meth, that's $3.
0: I got to keep meth out of my mouth.
1: You can't say meth.
0: I didn't think so.

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0: All right, coming up later on this hour, what is the best place to go on a summer date?
1: Chrissy said a rooftop bar at sunset is always nice. Mm. And then Chelsea said nice and cool in the movie theater.
0: It is the battle of the sexes. Reps in the men. His name is Anthony. Works as a house care administrator and enjoys hiking with the kids. Put your hands together for our friend Anthony. Anthony.
2: Good morning, good morning.
1: Good morning. Representing the ladies, her name is Rita. She works as a court clerk and enjoys going to Vegas. Let's hear it for Rita.
0: Rita, what's up, Rita?
3: Hi, morning.
0: Here's how it works, Rita. I'm going to ask you a few questions. Anthony and Jill's going to ask you some questions. Best out of three wins, still tied. The end of regulation, we go to a not-so-tough tiebreaker question. Let's start with the ladies. What early 2000s talent competition featured Simon Cowell, Paul Abdul, and Randy Jackson as the original judges?
3: American Idol.
0: That's correct.
1: Anthony, Simon Cowell is also a huge part of what other TV talent show?
4: X Factor.
1: Yes. Or America's Got Talent.
0: Or British Got Talent, right?
1: Yeah, British Got Talent too.
0: You guys hear that he gets a rub down every day.
5: I think I did true. Know that or something.
0: Like a massage every day.
1: Oh,
0: he's that rich. I heard that rumor. I'm like, come on. How would you like every morning he starts with a massage?
1: Nice.
0: What?
5: Can you imagine?
0: Is that true, I wonder? All right, current score is 1-1. What Disney animated movie had viewers singing Let It Go?
3: Oh, Frozen.
0: Yeah, that's correct.
1: Anthony, what Disney animated movie had viewers singing about a whole new world?
4: Aladdin.
1: Yes.
0: Guys, you're doing really well. Very proud of you. Here we go. What 2012 viral K-pop music video by Psy became the first YouTube video to ever hit 1 billion views?
3: Gangnam Style.
0: Gangnam Style. Gangnam Style. Oh, sorry.
1: And Anthony, celebrating a birthday yesterday, what singer is known for backflips in spandex?
4: Backflips and spandex?
1: Yes. He's always doing a backflip on stage. And he wears tight pants, as Val pointed out earlier.
4: Psy?
1: Oh, no. Benson Boone. Ladies win.
2: Benson Boone. Oh, my God. Nice job, Rita.
1: Rita, you won a Battle of the Sexes championship certificate. Post it on social. Use the hashtag Valentine the Morning and share it with pride.
3: Oh, I will do. Thank you.
0: Nice job. Well, as you exit the stage, Anthony, this moment is entirely yours. You take it away.
4: Congratulations, Rita. Next time you're in Vegas, put it all on black, and I'm sure you'll win.
0: Let's go. Nice job, dude.
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0: Olivia.
1: Hi, good morning.
0: What was that?
2: Brian just, I'm so sorry, Olivia. Brian looked over at me. I was warming up my hands because it's freezing in here, and he looked at me and he did a shh.
0: It was a
2: symbol.
0: Very loud, like you could hear her hands, and I was, you know. She was.
2: Tell me to be quiet.
0: Doing this, Olivia. I'm going, Olivia, and in the background, if you heard it, was like.
2: Sorry, Olivia.
1: It's all good.
0: So what's going on, Olivia?
1: I had a question for Jill.
2: Okay.
1: I think you can help me. I'm interested in bringing my family in for a little studio visit this summer, if that's possible.
0: Well, hold on. Let me get Jill warmed up first before she answers.
2: Okay, Olivia, did you have a certain date in mind? Because...
0: Yes, what are we doing? Are we going to open up a calendar on the air?
3: Everyone well, open up your calendars.
2: I'm going to be completely honest. We are booked. We are loaded
0: we
2: down
0: are not booked.
2: With visits.
4: Summer's pretty
0: no,
4: full.
0: No, the couch is not booked the entire summer. I see open dates.
2: You
0: I
2: don't see the calendar.
0: Yeah, but I know there's open dates. There's got to be some open dates.
2: Nope.
0: Double dip. It's a big couch.
3: Yeah, do you mind sharing with another family?
1: Yeah, that's fine. My kids can sit on my lap. That's cool.
0: How old are the kids?
1: 8 and 5. So my 8-year-old's kind of big, though.
0: Are they done pooping in their pants?
1: Oh, yeah, for sure. That's not happening.
0: The reason I ask.
2: Yeah.
0: We had a family come in one time with a baby, and the baby was going through something. What's that virus?
3: Norovirus
0: or something? Yeah. I don't know. There's some virus, I remember from when Kyle's baby, that it creates such a foul smell.
1: Uh-huh. Oh, no.
0: This baby had to be going through it. It felt very recognizable to me from when my kid was a child and maybe something happened. And I had to keep leaving the studio. All of us kept leaving the studio. Afterwards, we burned that studio and we moved. Never went back to that studio ever again. It was so gross.
1: Oh, no.
0: So we just asked if anybody comes in, if you're feeling ill under the weather or something, it's not for me, it's for Jill. She's immunocompromised.
2: Yeah.
0: Anybody that might feel ill or under the weather, have any, diarrhea or anything, not to come in that day and reschedule your appointment. That's all.
1: For sure.
0: But I think we find a day for you.
2: We definitely will. Yeah. Can you email me?
1: Yeah, on Instagram or email?
2: I'm going to put you on hold and then I'm going to give you my email.
0: Oh, okay.
1: That sounds good.
0: Olivia, what are you like? Are you a chill kid? Are you a cool lady?
1: Yeah, I think I'm chill. I think I'm pretty cool. I would think so.
0: You stay at home mom or you work? Or what do you do?
1: Yeah, I'm a stay at home mom, but I substitute teach part time.
0: We'll get you all set, okay?
1: Thank you so much.
0: All right, hang on one sec. Hang on. So the couch visit, in case you're new to our show, we have a big, big couch in the studio. And quite often, I'd say 3 days a week, we're doing our show in front of a live studio audience. And if you ever want to be part of that live studio audience to see what radio is all about, stuff like that, you can come in and be on that couch.
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0: Shrek sequels and the Puss in Boots spinoffs. Eddie Murphy will be back as Donkey in a Shrek spinoff film. There have been rumors about this. Now it's confirmed.
1: That's right.
0: The movie's going to explore Donkey's backstory. It'll be in theaters June 30th of 2028, which is 1 year after Shrek 5, which will be here summer 2027.
2: Donkey.
1: Yeah.
0: And DC Studios has revealed 3 animated series. We're getting Absolute Batman, based on the 2024 comic where Bruce Wayne is a working class hero. We got Joker Laugh Riot, which will follow the Joker as he becomes a vigilante. And then the Crypto series is based around Superman's dog. I'm Jill with Entertainment Headlines.
3: I'm going on during this time. I feel there's no one to save me. This all or nothing really got away. You're driving me crazy.

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0: 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Trip. That's trip. Enter it now.
2: That

0: What was your nickname in high school? What'd they call you?
1: John Leon on Facebook posted, my basketball teammates called me either Neon Leon or Magic Jonathan.
0: Did they call you anything? Because you were tall, right? You were the tower of...
1: Anything? Oh, no, that Jilly is where, like, that was what they went with.
2: What about canoe shoes? Wasn't that one?
1: That was one person. But my nickname for my friends and everyone in high school, that's where Jilly originated.
2: Jilly is less fun.
1: Well,
0: no one
1: was rude.
0: Thought of this rude? I didn't say Tower of Terror.
2: What was that name they called you where you're super tall?
1: Yeah, you're Jilly. Super tall. Big feet.
0: I just thought there might have been a name.
1: No, my nickname in high school was Jilly for everybody.
0: God, all right. So very uncreative kids at Village Christian back in the day. So. All right, here we go. It is a battle of the sexes. Represent the man. His name is Anthony. Did we have an Anthony last time or two?
2: I don't know. Two Anthony's?
1: Oh, I have wrong. I have different names.
0: You do? What do you have?
1: I have Jesse and Sarah.
2: Wait, hold on.
0: I have Anthony and Rita.
2: Wait, let me give you a...
3: Here, take this.
0: Oh, you gave me the wrong sheet. Oh, God. All right. Representing the men, his name is Jesse. Works as a customer service rep and enjoys gardening. What's up, Jesse?
3: Jesse.
4: Hey, good morning.
0: Good morning.
1: Representing the ladies, her name is Sarah. She works as a teacher and enjoys watching her kids play baseball. Let's hear it for Sarah.
0: What's up, Sarah?
5: Good morning.
0: Good morning. Here's how it works, Sarah. I'm going to ask you a few questions. Jesse, Jill's going to ask you the questions. Best out of three wins. Still tied the end of regulation. We go to a not-so-tough tiebreaker question. Let us start with the ladies. Play along in the car now. The 80s dance track, Girls Just Want to Have Fun, is by what artist?
5: Oh, God. My husband's going to... I don't know. Is it Madonna?
0: No. Cyndi Lauper. Cyndi Lauper.
1: Oof. Jesse, who sings the 1987 hit song, I just want to dance with somebody. Sorry. Who sings the 1987 hit song, I Just Want to Dance with Somebody?
4: Cher?
1: No, that's Whitney Houston.
0: All right, so currently, John and I are mistake-free. What 2008 superhero film featured Heath Ledger's legendary Oscar-winning performance as the Joker, Sarah?
5: It's The Dark Knight. Or is it? Yeah.
0: That's correct.
1: Jesse, Heathcliff and Garfield are both what?
4: One more time?
1: Heathcliff and Garfield are both what?
4: I have no idea. No.
1: Oh, they're both cats.
4: Oh, my goodness.
0: You didn't know Garfield the cat?
4: Yeah, but I didn't know who Heathcliff was.
0: Oh, okay. All right. Current, no lasagna for you. Current score, ladies up 1-0. What iconic British rock band crossed a London street on the album cover of Abbey Road?
5: The Beatles.
1: Ladies win. Sarah, you won a Battle of the Sexes championship certificate. Post it on social. Use the hashtag Valentine in the Morning and share it with pride.
5: Thank you so much.
0: Nice job. Jesse, Anthony, all the fellas, as you exit the stage, this moment is entirely yours. You take it away.
4: All right. Jennifer, Adam, Mom, if you hear me, I'm on the radio.
0: There you go.
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0: We got texts coming up. We got calls coming up. If you had a nickname in high school, what was your nickname?
1: You can text us at 31043 like Michelle, who said her nickname was Shelly or Mitch.
0: Shelly or Mitch?
1: Mm-hmm.
0: Oh, Michelle. M-I-C-H. Got it.
1: Yeah.
0: I was like, Mitch? I'm Mitch McConnell, and I'm a good friend of Shelly.

0: morning, Neil.
1: Good morning, Valentine. How are you?
2: Doing pretty good. What was your nickname in high school?
1: So I was Buddha in high school.
2: Buddha?
1: So Buddha was my nickname. So when I was 14 years old, it's a really hot day, and my shirt was off, and I was sitting, it was called something different back then, politically correct. I Google searched it, and it's, I guess, crisscross applesauce today.
2: Yeah, I know you're talking about, right?
1: I was sitting, yeah.
2: So they used to call that Indian style, right? Yeah.
1: There you go. I didn't want to say it, but... So I was sitting in his style, and I was a little...
3: Val gave him the go-ahead.
2: No,
3: Val gave you the green light.
2: No, I was historical reference. Then he said it.
1: I didn't want to say it, but Valentine, we're about the same age, so when he said it, I said, okay,
2: no,
1: there you go.
2: That wasn't the go-ahead for you to say it. Just because Johnny jumps off a bridge doesn't mean you jump off a bridge. All right, so anyway, you're sitting crisscross applesauce, and your shirt's off, and what, you had a big belly?
1: I had a big belly. It was slightly over the, so my tummy kind of went over my lap a little bit. And a friend came over and said, Neil, you look like Buddha. That was it.
2: After about seven years,
1: I was known day in and day out as Buddha.
2: Gotcha. All right. Did people come to you for wise sage advice?
1: They knew better than that. No.
2: Oh. All right, Neil. So, how's the Buddha belly now?
1: When I met my wife, she said, yeah, we're not doing that. And that was 34 years ago. Married 34, together 36. God bless her. But I do have a Buddha statue in the house. So the heritage remains.
4: Okay.
2: I don't know if it is your heritage. I don't know. Buddha, Buddha, Buddha, Buddha, rocking everywhere.
1: That's right. There you go. You guys are inspirational. You're cool. You're dorky, but everybody loves you because of what you do. So thank you, team. I've been listening for years. And so just remember Buddha once in a while.
2: You got it. Thanks, Neil. Take care, bud.
1: Take care, guys. See ya.
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0: Have a great day. Get out there, be the change in the world that you want to see. I can't believe that Friday's the 3rd and Saturday's the 4th of July. How did that happen? How did it happen? Have a great Monday. We'll catch you guys tomorrow morning right here on Valentine in the Morning. Hey, hey.

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1: 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I love birthdays. I'm Dana Tyson. 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

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I mentioned TSA. They're doing a really cute promotion with all these World Cup travelers coming to America. I'll tell you about it after Brittany.

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How about you go to Corpus Christi, Texas? You can find out everything Selena related. Yeah, the places that make America amazing. We're giving you $2,500 to check it out. I've got the details coming up right now. It's Selena dreaming of you. 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

Magic 98.9. I mentioned checking out Corpus Christi, Texas to see Selena. That is her hometown. And there's everything Selena related is there. Where would you like to go visit in America? We're giving you $2,500 to make it happen. And I'll tell you how coming up.

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1: 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Glad you're listening on this Monday afternoon. Here's Maroon 5.

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0: 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So we're giving away $250,000. You can win your share coming up at 2 p.m.
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1: We'll have another chance for you to win $2,500 for a great American getaway to celebrate America's 250. Buddy, the week before July 4th, it'd be real cool to win this week. Next one of the keywords is going to be on right at 5.

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